0: Around 800 people have been notified and hundreds more are set to be contacted. The RAC is expecting this weekend to be the busiest on the UK roads in 11 years. Harriet Hernando is the RAC's spokesperson.
1: If there is heavy rain and if there is flooding on the roads, then do slow down, because if you hit one of these flash floods at a high speed, then you could run the risk of aquaplaning and losing control of your vehicle.
0: And an airport in Nashville, Tennessee, has proposed changing its name in honour of Dolly Parton after her death earlier this week. That's the latest from Radio News Hub. I'm Jules Eatbridge.
2: Hundreds of people who were affected by suppliers cancelling heating oil orders when prices surged following the Iran war have been told they will receive compensation. Around 800 people have been notified and hundreds more are set to be contacted. The Competition and Markets Authority says suppliers had joined its compensation scheme after it raised concerns about possible breaches of customer contracts. Andy Burnham has announced a crackdown on cowboy builders ripping off households, as well as private bailiffs using intimidating tactics against people struggling with debt. Measures will help people find trusted traders through a register and protect their money from unscrupulous operators. And the number of house sales dipped last month as the housing market faced a subdued summer because of higher borrowing costs. Across the UK, there were an estimated 96,000 house sales in July. This was 1% lower than the same month last year and 2% lower than in June. Experts say this reflects buyers and sellers being cautious amid higher mortgage rates.
0: A cloudy day across the UK for Saturday with showers moving in from the south. These could be heavy at times. Temperatures ranging from 15 degrees Celsius in the north to 21 degrees Celsius in the south.
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1: Seven more men have been arrested as part of an operation tackling alleged organised crime in the wake of the deadly A66 head-on crash. Detectives are not linking a house fire that killed two people in the area to the crash. Cleveland Police's Assistant Chief Constable Dave Sutherland made a statement.
2: Brave officers face significant challenges day in and day out, but I want to reassure the public that we will remain unwavering in our efforts to tackle criminals and protect our communities.
1: Meanwhile, two people remain in hospital after a house fire that killed a seven-year-old girl and her aunt. The UK is deploying a rapid deployment team to Nepal to support British nationals and their families affected by devastating flash flooding. The team will arrive in Kathmandu on Saturday and will work alongside the British Embassy and local authorities to provide additional consular support and coordinate assistance. A man has died and at least six other people have been injured after a large sign fell at a Christian festival in West Sussex. Police were called to the scene at the Big Church Festival off Washington Road near to Steyning on Friday afternoon, where the 41-year-old man from Eastbourne was pronounced dead. His next of kin have been told and have been supported by specialist officers. Broadcaster Gareth Cottrell was at the event.
3: Yes, a lot of emergency services were here, including the air ambulance that landed at the site. The entertainment was suspended whilst ambulance crews and police dealt with what was happening.
1: The government has rejected the Green Party's calls to slam the brakes on new data centres, saying it would be a disaster for jobs and national security. Green Party leader Zach Polanski has demanded planning rules be tightened to prevent data centres being given priority, while people come a poor second, warning that communities could be put at a risk of water shortages. And 20 million trips are expected to be taken in the busiest bank holiday weekend on the roads. That's according to the RAC. That's the latest from Radio News Hub. I'm Jules Eastbridge.
4: Hundreds of people who were affected

0: affected by suppliers cancelling heating oil orders when prices surged following the Iran war have been told they will receive compensation. Around 800 people have been notified and hundreds more are set to be contacted. The Competition and Markets Authority says suppliers had joined its compensation scheme after it raised concerns about possible breaches of customer contracts. Andy Burnham has announced a crackdown on cowboy builders ripping off households, as well as private bailiffs using intimidating tactics against people struggling with debt. Measures will help people find trusted traders through a register and protect their money from unscrupulous operators. And the number of house sales dipped last month as the housing market faced a subdued summer because of higher borrowing costs. Across the UK, there were an estimated 96,000 house sales in July. This was 1% lower than the same month last year and 2% lower than in June. Experts say this reflects buyers and sellers being cautious amid higher mortgage rates.
1: A cloudy day across the UK for Saturday with showers moving in from the south. These could be heavy at times. Temperatures ranging from 15 degrees Celsius in the north to 21 degrees Celsius in the south.
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1: The UK is sending a rapid deployment team to Nepal to assist British nationals and their families following devastating flash flooding. The team will arrive in Kathmandu today and support the British Embassy and local authorities with consular assistance and the coordination of support for those affected. Seven more men have been arrested as part of an operation to disrupt organised crime in the wake of the A66 crash. That takes the total number of arrests now to 24. Meanwhile, two people remain in hospital after a house fire that killed a seven-year-old girl and her aunt. The leader of Cleveland Council is reassuring locals after outbreaks of violence in Middlesbrough and County Durham.
2: I understand why they're worried. I'm worried, and I totally understand them being worried. 9 deaths in 6 days. All I can do to say reassure me is people like me, Cleveland Police, the government have listened, they're sending more resources. We've got 6 forces around the country all sending us extra resources. Everybody is working endlessly to try and get the best result for you people sat at home.
1: It's been confirmed this man has died and at least 6 other people have been injured after a large sign fell at a Christian festival in West Sussex. Emergency services were called on Friday afternoon to the Big Church Festival near to Steyning. In a statement, Sussex police say a 41-year-old man from Eastbourne died at the scene. His next of kin have been informed and have been supported by specialist officers. Hundreds of people were affected by suppliers cancelling heating oil orders when prices surged following the Iranian war, have been told they'll receive compensation. Around 800 people have been notified and hundreds more are set to be contacted. The RAC is expecting this weekend to be the busiest on the UK roads in 11 years. Harriet Hernando is the RAC's spokesperson.
3: If there is heavy rain and if there is flooding on the roads, then do slow down, because if you hit one of these flash floods at a high speed, then you could run the risk of aquaplaning and losing control of your vehicle.
1: And an airport in Nashville, Tennessee has proposed changing its name in honour of Dolly Parton after her death earlier this week. That's the latest from Radio News Hub. I'm Jules Eatbridge.
4: Hundreds of people who were affected by suppliers cancelling heating oil orders when prices surged following the Iran war have been told they will receive compensation. Around 800 people have been notified and hundreds more are set to be contacted. The Competition and Markets Authority says suppliers had joined its compensation scheme after it raised concerns about possible breaches of customer contracts. Andy Burnham has announced a crackdown on cowboy builders ripping off households, as well as private bailiffs using intimidating tactics against people struggling with debt. Measures will help people find trusted traders through a register.

0: protects their money from unscrupulous operators. And the number of house sales dipped last month as the housing market faced a subdued summer because of higher borrowing costs. Across the UK, there were an estimated 96,000 house sales in July. This was 1% lower than the same month last year and 2% lower than in June. Experts say this reflects buyers and sellers being cautious amid higher mortgage rates.
1: A cloudy day across the UK for Saturday with showers moving in from the south. These could be heavy at times. Temperatures ranging from 15 degrees Celsius in the north to 21 degrees Celsius in the south.
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1: Seven more men have been arrested as part of an operation tackling alleged organised crime in the wake of the deadly A66 head-on crash. Detectives are not linking a house fire that killed two people in the area to the crash. Cleveland Police's Assistant Chief Constable Dave Sutherland made a statement.
2: Brave officers face significant challenges day in and day out, but I want to reassure the public that we will remain unwavering in our efforts to tackle criminals and protect our communities.
1: Meanwhile, two people remain in hospital after a house fire that killed a seven-year-old girl and her aunt. The UK is deploying a rapid deployment team to Nepal to support British nationals and their families affected by devastating flash flooding. The team will arrive in Kathmandu on Saturday and will work alongside the British Embassy and local authorities to provide additional consular support and coordinate assistance. A man has died and at least six other people have been injured after a large sign fell at a Christian festival in West Sussex. Police were called to the scene at the Big Church Festival off Washington Road near to Steyning on Friday afternoon, where the 41-year-old man from Eastbourne was pronounced dead. His next of kin have been told and have been supported by specialist officers. Broadcaster Gareth Cottrell was at the event.
3: Yes, a lot of emergency services were here, including the air ambulance that landed at the site. The entertainment was suspended whilst ambulance crews and police dealt with what was happening.
1: The government has rejected the Green Party's calls to slam the brakes on new data centres, saying it would be a disaster for jobs and national security. Green Party leader Zach Polanski has demanded planning rules be tightened to prevent data centres being given priority, while people come a poor second, warning that communities could be put at a risk of water shortages. And 20 million trips are expected to be taken in the busiest bank holiday weekend on the roads. That's according to the RAC. That's the latest from Radio News Hub. I'm Jules Eatbridge.
4: Hundreds of people who were affected by suppliers cancelling heating oil orders when prices surged following the Iran war have been told they will receive compensation. Around 800 people have been notified and hundreds more are set to be contacted. The Competition and Markets Authority says suppliers had joined its compensation scheme after it raised concerns about possible breaches of customer contracts. Andy Burnham has announced a crackdown on cowboy builders ripping off households, as well as private bailiffs using intimidating tactics against people struggling with debt. Measures will help people find trusted traders through a register and protect their money from unscrupulous operators. And the number of house sales dipped last month as the housing market faced a subdued summer because of higher borrowing costs. Across the UK, there were an estimated 96,000 house sales in July. This was 1% lower than the same month last year and 2% lower than in June. Experts say this reflects buyers and sellers being cautious amid higher mortgage rates.
1: A cloudy day across the UK for Saturday with showers moving in from the south. These could be heavy at times. Temperatures ranging from 15 degrees Celsius in the north to 21 degrees Celsius in the south.

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1: The UK is sending a rapid deployment team to Nepal to assist British nationals and their families following devastating flash flooding. The team will arrive in Kathmandu today and support the British Embassy and local authorities with consular assistance and the coordination of support for those affected. Seven more men have been arrested as part of an operation to disrupt organised crime in the wake of the A66 crash. That takes the total number of arrests now to 24. Meanwhile, two people remain in hospital after a house fire that killed a seven-year-old girl and her aunt. The leader of Cleveland Council is reassuring locals after outbreaks of violence in Middlesbrough and County Durham.
2: I understand why they're worried. I'm worried, and I totally understand them being worried. 9 deaths in 6 days. All I can do to say reassure me is people like me, Cleveland Police, the government, have listened, they're sending more resources. We've got 6 forces around the country all sending us extra resources. Everybody is working endlessly to try and get the best result for you people sat at home.
1: It's been confirmed this man has died and at least 6 other people have been injured after a large sign fell at a Christian festival in West Sussex. Emergency services were called on Friday afternoon to the big church festival near to Steyning. In a statement, Sussex police say a 41-year-old man from Eastbourne died at the scene. His next of kin have been informed and have been supported by specialist officers. Hundreds of people were affected by suppliers cancelling heating oil orders when prices surged following the Iranian war, have been told they'll receive compensation. Around 800 people have been notified and hundreds more are set to be contacted. The RAC is expecting this weekend to be the busiest on the UK roads in 11 years. Harriet Hernando is the RAC's spokesperson.
3: If there is heavy rain and if there is flooding on the roads, then do slow down, because if you hit one of these flash floods at a high speed, then you could run the risk of aquaplaning and losing control of your vehicle.
1: And an airport in Nashville, Tennessee has proposed changing its name in honour of Dolly Parton after her death earlier this week. That's the latest from Radio News Hub. I'm Jules Eatbridge.
4: Hundreds of people who were affected by suppliers cancelling heating oil orders when prices surged following the Iran war have been told they will receive compensation. Around 800 people have been notified and hundreds more are set to be contacted. The Competition and Markets Authority says suppliers had joined its compensation scheme after it raised concerns about possible breaches of customer contracts. Andy Burnham has announced a crackdown on cowboy builders ripping off households, as well as private bailiffs using intimidating tactics against people struggling with debt. Measures will help people find trusted traders for a register and protect their money from unscrupulous operators. And the number of house sales dipped last month as the housing market faced a subdued summer because of higher borrowing costs. Across the UK, there were an estimated 96,000 house sales in July. This was 1% lower than the same month last year and 2% lower than in June. Experts say this reflects buyers and sellers being cautious amid higher mortgage rates.
1: A cloudy day across the UK for Saturday with showers moving in from the south. These could be heavy at times. Temperatures ranging from 15 degrees Celsius in the north to 21 degrees Celsius in the south.
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1: A man has died and at least six other people have been injured after a large sign fell at a Christian festival in West Sussex. Jules Utebridge has more.
2: Police were called to the scene at the Big Church Festival near to Staining on Friday afternoon, where a 41-year-old man from Eastbourne sadly died. Sussex police have confirmed the incident's been reported to the Health and Safety Executive and to the local authority. Organisers say following the incident, the festival, which had been due to be held today and tomorrow, will now no longer go ahead.
1: Britain is sending a rapid deployment team to Nepal after devastating flash floods killed hundreds and left more than 1,500 people missing. At least 547 people are confirmed dead, with more than 30 British nationals among those unaccounted for. The UK is providing an additional £5 million in humanitarian aid as rescue teams try to find survivors. Sir Ed Davey has expressed concern around the government's crackdown on organised crime.
3: We need the police to focus on organised crime and these horrific. We need the inquiry into grooming gangs to take that into account as well. These people cannot be allowed to get away with this. They've got away with it for too long, and with police and inquiry, we need to crack it.
1: It's following the killing of two police officers and five men in a collision on a dual carriageway near Middlesbrough. Middlesbrough FC has asked supporters to pay tribute to PC Matthew Blades and PC Tom Clough before their home game against West Bromwich Albion later. Most zero-hours and variable-hour workers are stuck in insecure jobs for at least 2 years. That's according to research from the TUC, who say it's wrong to claim it's mainly students who want a zero-hours job. And casualty actor William Beck says it's a real privilege to lead the audience through the show's 40th anniversary special. The BBC medical drama, which is the world's longest-running show of its kind, will celebrate the milestone in September with a two-part story. That's the latest from Radio News Hub. I'm Grace McIntosh.
4: A train operator is warning of disruption to its services over the bank holiday weekend because of a strike by workers in a dispute over safety. A walkout by members of the RMT at East Midlands Railway will hit services on Sunday and bank holiday Monday. The company says it's running a significantly reduced timetable to and from London on both days after voicing concerns about safety issues and faults on some trains. Supermarket giant Asda says the economic backdrop has weighed on consumer budgets, but sales are set to return to growth for the first time in 2 years. The private equity-backed retailer says it's nevertheless still in the foothills of recovery. Boss Alan Layton indicated the company is roughly a third of the way through the turnaround process. And fast fashion giant Shein is to make its stock market debut in a move which could value the company at as much as £19.8 billion. Investors will find out just how much the company is initially valued at when it makes its debut on the Hong Kong Stock Exchange on Tuesday.
1: Wet and windy conditions spread northeast, followed by a spell of heavy showers and thunderstorms. Central and northern Scotland remain largely dry, highs of 21 degrees Celsius.
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1: The death toll from floods in Nepal has risen to 626, with almost 2,500 people still missing. Rescue efforts are being hampered by poor weather and fears of further flooding. A UK rapid deployment team is arriving in Kathmandu to support British nationals and their families, with 33 Brits among those unaccounted for. After a large sign fell at a Christian festival in West Sussex, a man has died and at least six other people have been injured. Jules Utebridge has more.
2: Police were called just after 3:30 yesterday afternoon to report that a large sign had fallen and injured a number of people at the site near to Steyning. Late last night, Sussex Police confirmed a 41-year-old man from Eastbourne died at the scene. His next of kin had been informed they'd been supported by specialist officers. In a statement, organisers have confirmed the event, which had been due to be held today and tomorrow, has now been cancelled.
1: Seven more men have been arrested as part of an operation to disrupt organised crime in the wake of the A66 crash, taking the total number of arrests to 24. Cleveland Police said its officers have been tackling alleged organised crime in Middlesbrough after the crash, which killed five young men and two police officers. Liberal Democrats leader Sir Ed Davey has expressed concern.
3: It's absolutely right there are more police officers going to make sure that these people, these criminal gangs, are dealt with in the most severe way possible. My only concern is that police forces across the country are stretched.
1: The government has pledged £1.5 million to help fund the training of 100 more barristers per year. It said the scheme would widen access to the profession by helping young people from all backgrounds get the training they need to qualify to tackle the backlog of cases. And US rapper Post Malone is engaged to stylist Christy Lee, who says she was speechless when the singer got down on one knee. The couple got engaged during an intimate dinner at a ranch in Utah, surrounded by family and friends. That's the latest from Radio News Hub. I'm Grace McIntosh.
4: A train operator is warning of disruption to its services over the bank holiday weekend because of a strike by workers in a dispute over safety. A walkout by members of the RMT at East Midlands Railway will hit services on Sunday and bank holiday Monday. The company says it's running a significantly reduced timetable to and from London on both days after voicing concerns about safety issues and faults on some trains. Supermarket giant Asda says the economic backdrop has weighed on consumer budgets, but sales are set to return to growth for the first time in 2 years. The private equity-backed retailer says it's nevertheless still in the foothills of recovery. Boss Alan Layton indicated the company is roughly a third of the way through the turnaround process. And fast fashion giant Shein is to make its stock market debut in a move which could value the company at as much as £19.8 billion. Investors will find out just how much the company is initially valued at when it makes its debut on the Hong Kong Stock Exchange on Tuesday.
1: Wet and windy conditions spread northeast, followed by a spell of heavy showers and thunderstorms. Central and northern Scotland remain largely dry, highs of 21 degrees Celsius.
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0: At least 547 people are confirmed dead, with more than 30 British nationals among those unaccounted for. The UK is providing an additional £5 million in humanitarian aid as rescue teams try to find survivors. Sir Ed Davey has expressed concern around the government's crackdown on organised crime.
1: We need the police to focus on organised crime. All these horrific. We need the inquiry into grooming gangs to take that into account as well. These people cannot be allowed to get away with this. They've got away with it for too long, and both police and inquiry need to crack it.
0: It's following the killing of two police officers and five men in a collision on a dual carriageway near Middlesbrough. Middlesbrough FC has asked supporters to pay tribute to PC Matthew Blades and PC Tom Clough before their home game against West Bromwich Albion later. Families of homicide victims are calling for all those convicted of manslaughter to be excluded from the government's early release scheme. They say victims' families are being forced to bear the consequences of the prison overcrowding crisis. And casualty actor William Beck says it's a real privilege to lead the audience through the show's 40th anniversary special. The BBC medical drama, which is the world's longest running show of its kind, will celebrate the milestone in September with a two-part story. That's the latest from Radio News Hub. I'm Grace McIntosh.
2: A train operator is warning of disruption to its services over the bank holiday weekend because of a strike by workers in a dispute over safety. A walkout by members of the RMT at East Midlands Railway will hit services on Sunday and bank holiday Monday. The company says it's running a significantly reduced timetable to and from London on both days after voicing concerns about safety issues and faults on some trains. Supermarket giant Asda says the economic backdrop has weighed on consumer budgets, but sales are set to return to growth for the first time in 2 years. The private equity-backed retailer says it's nevertheless still in the foothills of recovery. Boss Alan Layton indicated the company is roughly a third of the way through the turnaround process. And fast fashion giant Shein is to make its stock market debut in a move which could value the company at as much as £19.8 billion. Investors will find out just how much the company is initially valued at when it makes its debut on the Hong Kong Stock Exchange on Tuesday.
0: Wet and windy conditions spread northeast, followed by a spell of heavy showers and thunderstorms. Central and northern Scotland remain largely dry, highs of 21 degrees Celsius.
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1: The death toll from floods in Nepal has risen to 626, with almost 2,500 people still missing. Rescue efforts are being hampered by poor weather and fears of further flooding. A UK rapid deployment team is arriving in Kathmandu to support British nationals and their families, with 33 Brits among those unaccounted for. After a large sign fell at a Christian festival in West Sussex, a man has died and at least six other people have been injured. Jules Utebridge has more.
2: Police were called just after 3:30 yesterday afternoon to report that a large sign had fallen in

0: police officers. Liberal Democrats leader Sir Ed Davies says he's concerned.
1: He's absolutely right. There are more police officers going to make sure that these people, these criminal gangs, are dealt with in the most severe way possible. My only concern is that police forces across the country are stretched.
0: The government has pledged £1.5 million to help fund the training of 100 more barristers per year. It said the scheme would widen access to the profession by helping young people from all backgrounds get the training they need to qualify as criminal barristers and help tackle the backlog of cases. And in football, there are four Premier League fixtures today. Liverpool host Nottingham Forest in the early kick-off. Elsewhere, Celtic will be looking to stay at the top of the table in the Scottish Premiership when they host Falkirk. That's the latest from Radio News Hub. I'm Grace McIntosh.
2: A train operator is warning of disruption to its services over the bank holiday weekend because of a strike by workers in a dispute over safety. A walkout by members of the RMT at East Midlands Railway will hit services on Sunday and bank holiday Monday. The company says it's running a significantly reduced timetable to and from London on both days after voicing concerns about safety issues and faults on some trains. Supermarket giant Asda says the economic backdrop has weighed on consumer budgets, but sales are set to return to growth for the first time in 2 years. The private equity-backed retailer says it's nevertheless still in the foothills of recovery. Boss Alan Layton indicated the company is roughly a third of the way through the turnaround process. And fast fashion giant Shein is to make its stock market debut in a move which could value the company at as much as £19.8 billion. Investors will find out just how much the company is initially valued at when it makes its debut on the Hong Kong Stock Exchange on Tuesday.
0: Wet and windy conditions spread northeast, followed by a spell of heavy showers and thunderstorms. Central and northern Scotland remain largely dry, highs of 21 degrees Celsius.
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0: Bentrovati.
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0: Kalla sorisete.
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1: More than 600 people have died following Wednesday's flooding in Nepal. Authorities say the death toll has risen to 626, while almost 2,500 people remain missing. More than 30 British nationals are among those unaccounted for. The UK is providing an additional £5 million in humanitarian aid as rescue teams try to find survivors. A man has died and at least six other people have been injured after a large sign fell at a Christian festival in West Sussex. Jules Utebridge has more.
2: Police were called to the scene at the Big Church Festival near to Staining on Friday afternoon, where a 41-year-old man from Eastbourne sadly died. Sussex Police have confirmed the incident's been reported to the Health and Safety Executive and to the local authority. Organisers say following the incident, the festival, which had been due to be held today and tomorrow, will now no longer go ahead.
1: Train passengers in England are being warned of possible disruption over the bank holiday weekend because of a strike by workers in a dispute over safety. A walkout by members of the RMT at East Midlands Railway will hit services on Sunday and bank holiday Monday. John Watson is the RMT Midlands Regional Organiser.

0: released early. And US rapper Post Malone is engaged to stylist Christy Lee, who says she was speechless when the singer got down on one knee. The couple got engaged during an intimate dinner at a ranch in Utah. That's the latest from Radio News Hub. I'm Grace McIntosh.
1: A train operator is warning of disruption to its services over the bank holiday weekend because of a strike by workers in a dispute over safety. A walkout by members of the RMT at East Midlands Railway will hit services on Sunday and bank holiday Monday. The company says it's running a significantly reduced timetable to and from London on both days after voicing concerns about safety issues and faults on some trains. Supermarket giant Asda says the economic backdrop has weighed on consumer budgets, but sales are set to return to growth for the first time in 2 years. The private equity-backed retailer says it's nevertheless still in the foothills of recovery. Boss Alan Layton indicated the company is roughly a third of the way through the turnaround process. And fast fashion giant Shein is to make its stock market debut in a move which could value the company at as much as £19.8 billion. Investors will find out just how much the company is initially valued at when it makes its debut on the Hong Kong Stock Exchange on Tuesday.
0: Wet and windy conditions spread northeast, followed by a spell of heavy showers and thunderstorms. Central and northern Scotland remain largely dry, highs of 21 degrees Celsius.
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0: Bentrovati.
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1: The death toll from floods in Nepal has risen to 626, with almost 2,500 people still missing. Rescue efforts are being hampered by poor weather and fears of further flooding. A UK rapid deployment team is arriving in Kathmandu to support British nationals and their families, with 33 Brits among those unaccounted for. After a large sign fell at a Christian festival in West Sussex, a man has died and at least six other people have been injured. Jules Utybridge has more.
2: Police were called just after 3:30 yesterday afternoon to report that a large sign had fallen and injured a number of people at the sign near to Steyning. Late last night, Sussex Police confirmed a 41-year-old man from Eastbourne died at the scene. His next of kin had been informed that had been supported by specialist officers. In a statement, organisers have confirmed the event, which had been due to be held today and tomorrow, has now been cancelled.
1: If you're planning to travel on trains in England over the bank holiday, you could face possible disruptions because of strike action. East Midlands railway workers, that are also members of the Rail, Maritime and Transport Union, will walk out on Sunday and bank holiday Monday in a dispute over safety. John Watson is the RMT Midlands regional organiser.
3: The new 810 fleet that East Midlands Railway introduced in December of last year, there's numerous faults and defects with those trains. Our members are having to work in those conditions, but also it's having an impact on the passengers. For example, we've got numerous trains where there's no working toilet.
1: The government has pledged £1.5 million to help fund the training of 100 more barristers per year. It's to help tackle the backlog of cases. And casualty actor William Beck, whose Dr. Dylan

0: from London on both days after voicing concerns about safety issues and faults on some trains. Supermarket giant Asda says the economic backdrop has weighed on consumer budgets, but sales are set to return to growth for the first time in 2 years. The private equity-backed retailer says it's nevertheless still in the foothills of recovery. Boss Alan Layton indicated the company is roughly a third of the way through the turnaround process. And fast fashion giant Shein is to make its stock market debut in a move which could value the company at as much as £19.8 billion. Investors will find out just how much the company is initially valued at when it makes its debut on the Hong Kong Stock Exchange on Tuesday.
1: Wet and windy conditions spread northeast, followed by a spell of heavy showers and thunderstorms. Central and northern Scotland remain largely dry, highs of 21 degrees Celsius.
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0: This is the news from Share Radio in London.
1: More than 600 people have died following Wednesday's flooding in Nepal. Authorities say the death toll has risen to 626, while almost 2,500 people remain missing. More than 30 British nationals are among those unaccounted for. The UK is providing an additional £5 million in humanitarian aid as rescue teams try to find survivors. A man has died and at least six other people have been injured after a large sign fell at a Christian festival in West Sussex. Jules Utibridge has more.
2: Police were called to the scene at the Big Church Festival near to Staining on Friday afternoon, where a 41-year-old man from Eastbourne sadly died. Sussex police have confirmed the incident's been reported to the Health and Safety Executive and to the local authority. Organisers say following the incident, the festival, which had been due to be held today and tomorrow, will now no longer go ahead.
1: At least 27 people have been killed following a Russian attack close to the Ukrainian capital of Kyiv. Authorities say at least 50 residential buildings had been damaged in the attack. A country music festival that's on across this weekend is being described as a tribute to Dolly Parton, who died earlier this week. Baylin Leonard is creative director of The Long Road in Leicestershire.
3: Actually, I think it's going to turn into quite a celebration of Dolly Parton. There are tens of thousands of country music fans all gathering together. There are close to 100 artists coming over, a lot of them from Nashville, who worked with Dolly Parton and knew her personally, and I'm sure will be paying tribute in their own way. So I expect The Long Road this weekend to be a weekend-long celebration of Dolly Parton.
1: There's now a new yellow weather warning in place for heavy showers and thunderstorms. The warning stretches from southwest England and parts of Wales across the Midlands to the east of England and will be in force until 9 p.m. And in football, there are four Premier League fixtures today. Elsewhere, Celtic will be looking to maintain their challenge at the top of the table in the Scottish Premiership when they host Falkirk. That's the latest from Radio News Hub. I'm Grace McIntosh.
4: A train operator is warning of disruption to its services over the bank holiday weekend because of a strike by workers in a dispute over safety. A walkout by members of the RMT at East Midlands Railway will hit services on Sunday and bank holiday Monday. The company says it's running a significantly reduced timetable to and

0: at when it makes its debut on the Hong Kong Stock Exchange on Tuesday.
1: Central and northern Scotland remain largely dry with variable cloud, wet and windy elsewhere with some heavy showers and thunderstorms, highs of 21 degrees Celsius.
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1: The death toll from floods in Nepal has risen to 626, with almost 2,500 people still missing. Rescue efforts are being hampered by poor weather and fears of further flooding. A UK rapid deployment team is arriving in Kathmandu to support British nationals and their families, with 33 Brits among those unaccounted for. After a large sign fell at a Christian festival in West Sussex, a man has died and at least six other people have been injured. Liz Whittaker has more.
2: The 41-year-old died after a large sign fell at the big church festival near Stenning yesterday afternoon. Sussex police say his next of kin have been told and are being supported by specialist officers. The Archbishop of Canterbury says she's sad and shocked. The event, which was supposed to last through the weekend, has been called off early.
1: If you're planning to travel on trains in England over the bank holiday, you could face possible disruptions because of strike action. East Midlands railway workers, that are also members of the Rail Maritime and Transport Union, will walk out on Sunday and bank holiday Monday in a dispute over safety. John Watson is the RMT Midlands Regional Organiser.
3: The new 810 fleet that East Midlands Railway introduced in December of last year, there's numerous faults and defects with those trains. Our members are having to work in those conditions, but also it's having an impact on the passengers. For example, we've got numerous trains where there's no working toilet.
1: The government has pledged £1.5 million to help fund the training of 100 more barristers per year. It's to help tackle the backlog of cases. And casualty actor William Beck, who's Dr. Dylan in the show, said it's a real privilege to lead the audience through the show's 40th anniversary special. The BBC medical drama, which is the world's longest running show of its kind, will celebrate the milestone in September with a two-part story. That's the latest from Radio News Hub. I'm Grace McIntosh.
4: A train operator is warning of disruption to its services over the bank holiday weekend because of a strike by workers in a dispute over safety. A walkout by members of the RMT at East Midlands Railway will hit services on Sunday and bank holiday Monday. The company says it's running a significantly reduced timetable to and from London on both days after voicing concerns about safety issues and faults on some trains. Supermarket giant Asda says the economic backdrop has weighed on consumer budgets, but sales are set to return to growth for the first time in 2 years. The private equity-backed retailer says it's nevertheless still in the foothills of recovery. Boss Alan Layton indicated the company is roughly a third of the way through the turnaround process. And fast fashion giant Shein is to make its stock market debut in a move which could value the company at as much as £19.8 billion. Investors will find out just how much the company is initially valued.

0: the news from Share Radio in London.
1: More than 600 people have died following Wednesday's flooding in Nepal. Authorities say the death toll has risen to 626, while almost 2,500 people remain missing. More than 30 British nationals are among those unaccounted for. The UK is providing an additional £5 million in humanitarian aid as rescue teams try to find survivors. A man has died and at least six other people have been injured after a large sign fell at a Christian festival in West Sussex. Liz Whittaker has more.
2: The 41-year-old died after a large sign fell at the big church festival near Stenning yesterday afternoon. Sussex police say his next of kin have been told and are being supported by specialist officers. The Archbishop of Canterbury says she's sad and shocked. The event, which was supposed to last through the weekend, has been called off early.
1: At least 27 people have been killed following a Russian attack close to the Ukrainian capital of Kyiv. Authorities say at least 50 residential buildings had been damaged in the attack. A country music festival that's on across this weekend is being described as a tribute to Dolly Parton, who died earlier this week. Baylin Leonard is creative director of The Long Road in Leicestershire.
3: Actually, I think it's going to turn into quite a celebration of Dolly Parton. There are tens of thousands of country music fans all gathering together. There are close to 100 artists coming over, a lot of them from Nashville, who worked with Dolly Parton and knew her personally, and I'm sure will be paying tribute in their own way. So I expect The Long Road this weekend to be a weekend-long celebration of Dolly Parton.
1: There's now a new yellow weather warning in place for heavy showers and thunderstorms. The warning stretches from southwest England and parts of Wales across the Midlands to the east of England and will be in force until 9 p.m. And in football, there are four Premier League fixtures today. Elsewhere, Celtic will be looking to maintain their challenge at the top of the table in the Scottish Premiership when they host Falkirk. That's the latest from Radio News Hub. I'm Grace McIntosh.
4: A train operator is warning of disruption to its services over the bank holiday weekend because of a strike by workers in a dispute over safety. A walkout by members of the RMT at East Midlands Railway will hit services on Sunday and bank holiday Monday. The company says it's running a significantly reduced timetable to and from London on both days after voicing concerns about safety issues and faults on some trains. Supermarket giant Asda says the economic backdrop has weighed on consumer budgets, but sales are set to return to growth for the first time in 2 years. The private equity-backed retailer says it's nevertheless still in the foothills of recovery. Boss Alan Layton indicated the company is roughly a third of the way through the turnaround process. And fast fashion giant Shein is to make its stock market debut in a move which could value the company at as much as £19.8 billion. Investors will find out just how much the company is initially valued at when it makes its debut on the Hong Kong Stock Exchange on Tuesday.
1: Central and northern Scotland remain largely dry with variable cloud, wet and windy elsewhere with some heavy showers and thunderstorms, highs of 21 degrees Celsius.
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5: Is it a gadget? Is it a gizmo? No, it's gadgets and gizmos with Steve Kaplan and Simon Rose.
6: A question for you. And why, when the internet started and we all got email addresses, were they all in lower case?

0: It's in lowercase easier to read than uppercase. If I
1: yes, in hand, website, I suppose yes, true, but not when it's handwriting, perhaps.
0: Not when it's handwriting. If you wanted simonrose.com, I would turn that to people as capital S, capital R, so that they can see that it says simonrose.com rather than trying to figure out what it actually means.
1: That's true, though. Of course, many websites don't do that, do they? So you, I mean, there are unfortunate websites where the running together of letters could spell words that you'd rather not spell out.
0: Exactly.
1: So I'm sure, yes. Interesting. Yeah, it's just I had to fill out a form at the doctor's this morning. And I
0: Penn Island being a good example.
1: Oh, yes, Penn Island. Thank you. I knew you'd remember which one I was thinking of. However, we have come here because you're the one talking about gadgets and gizmos, and I imagine that's not one of your topics.
0: It's not one of my topics. I'm going to start today by talking about solar panels, which people like to instill on their roofs. But what do you do if you're in a flat and you don't have a handy roof to put it on? Well, as of today, you can now buy a solar panel to put on your balcony.
1: Oh.
0: And you just plug it in. And any appliances in your house will use power from the panel first. You can't sell it back to the national grid, and you can't store it. So you can only use it while the solar panel is actually generating power. So if you want to watch TV at night, then you're going to use your regular electricity.
1: Is it just plugged in and somehow... the electrical circuits will take the power from that. How do they know?
0: Well, there's some very clever software involved.
1: Oh, okay.
0: You do have to tell the national grid that you're using it. But I suppose when you buy it, then it'll tell you. They tend to be around 800 watts, and you're only allowed one per household for reasons that I don't really know, but you only had one per household. Maybe they
1: discrimination against aristocrats owning stately homes.
0: That must be it. And they reckon you can save between £70 and £110 a year, but since they cost around £500 to buy, it would take you quite a while to save that much. So they say that the first place to stock them will be Argos. Well, doing my research, I went onto the Argos website. They list a lot of solar panels. They don't list this one. So I did a search for Argos balcony solar panel, and all the ads were from Amazon for Argos solar panel. So I went onto Amazon, nothing there. They don't list them. So I think they're all getting ready to list them, but they don't yet. They seem to be made by a company called UK Sol, who are currently selling them for between £600 and £1,000. So they say they're going to bring that down to £500.
1: I mean, one of the things about the internet, by and large, is if people say things are for sale, they usually are. It would be slightly foolish to say something's on sale when you haven't actually checked yourself that they are for sale.
0: Yes, exactly. I would certainly
1: doesn't inspire confidence, does it?
0: It really doesn't. But maybe by the time people listen to this, they will actually be on sale.
1: Okay.
0: Who knows? On now to Meta. And we talked last week about how Meta, owners of Facebook and Instagram, were being sued by the attorneys general of 29 US states who wanted $200 billion for the harm that they're inflicting on children. Well, they had about a week of the court case before Meta sued out of court for...
1: No, Meta settled. Settled out of court.
0: What did I say?
1: Sued.
0: Sorry, they're settled out of court, you're absolutely right, for a mere $17 billion, which is not that mere, obviously, and that will be divided between the 29 states. And they have agreed to include quite a lot of safety changes. This is people being concerned about children and teenagers specifically.
1: Yes.
0: Safety limitations have been in fault in situation for some time, but they have been, by default, opting in, and I think less than 1% of teenagers actually opted into this. So now they have to be set by a supervising parent. There will be ID and facial recognition to see how old the users are, which will be apparently tested by a third party every year. There'll be no personalized feeds or likes in Instagram. Parents will get an alert the first time teens message an adult account or search for self-harm or search for eating disorders. And then the parents can decide if they want their teens to search for self-harm and eating disorders or, in fact, to message other adults. So quite significant changes. They also will be...

0: the US at least, applying a limit of 2 hours a day, which for your average teenager is virtually nothing. And there will be school modes, so they won't be able to use them between 8 a.m. and 3 p.m. or between 12 a.m. and 6 a.m. when they're supposed to be asleep. And they're going to ban cosmetic procedure filters, which are the ones that will make people look better than they really are. So Meta has agreed to do all this, and they are also trying to encourage YouTube, Snapchat and TikTok to follow suit. Otherwise, they feel they're going to lose all the teenagers to these other platforms.
1: Don't they own any of them already?
0: They don't own any of those three.
1: Oh, okay. I've lost track of who owns what now.
0: Well, YouTube is owned by Alphabet, who also own Google.
1: Right.
0: Snapchat is owned by Snap, and TikTok is owned by the Chinese government, although they deny it.
1: Yes, okay. And is this just going to... These changes just taking place in the United States, or will they take place everywhere that fits?
0: Looks like it's going to be global.
1: Mm.
0: Yeah.
1: It's a good thing. That's quite extraordinary. And yet, the one thing I take from this is that the pool of Attorney General appears to be Attorneys General, which I was very impressed by. I would have just said Attorney Generals, yeah, and you'd have had to correct me.
0: I would have corrected you.
1: How did you ever learn that?
0: Watching too many legal dramas, I expect.
1: Okay. Well, I'm impressed. I'm impressed by that, and indeed that Meta has finally settled. As you say, $17 billion for Meta is probably not exactly small change, but they can weather it, I think.
0: They can absolutely weather that, yes.
1: Yeah.
0: So, on now to diggers. Specifically, those excavators that have a long arm that they use to dig things up.
1: Yes, yes.
0: They're very difficult to operate. The operators have two joysticks which control the swivel of the arm and the extent of the arm and the angle of the head. And it takes months, if not years, to become proficient.
1: And yet, at the Cromford Steam Fair, just a few weeks ago, we saw dancing diggers in which they do the most amazing things. But they're all...
0: Did you?
1: Some of them, at least one of them, was the digger operator of the year. I can't remember the exact title he got. But no, they do all the most extraordinary things. They do wheelies. They balance on their buckets. Little diggers go underneath them. Extraordinary. I hadn't realised quite how impressive it was then, if it's that difficult to operate.
0: It is very difficult. You then need to go to Diggerland, which is in Kent, where I have taken my children in the past, where they start with the assumption there's nothing you can do, you can't do better in a digger. So there, children can operate the diggers. They can dig things up. They can go in rides where the bucket of the digger lifts them up and rotates them up in the air.
1: Oh, my grandchildren would love that.
0: They have a room full of arcade games, all of which are digger oriented.
1: That's very extraordinary. The most extraordinary thing at Cromford, though, is not the actual diggers themselves, but the people in the tent who have remote control earth moving equipment and a big pile of soil. And they spend their whole time moving the soil around.
0: It is odd.
1: Very odd. Anyway, sorry, you're going to tell us about something exciting that digger operators now can do.
0: I'm going to tell you about the Massachusetts Institute of Technology, MIT, who have developed the World Space Interface, which allows anyone to operate a digger. And what they have is the digger bucket, a little plastic one, which they can manipulate on an arm in front of them, and they just move the bucket around, and the digger moves in exactly the same way. So they can move it forwards and backwards, up and down, they can bend it, and anyone can operate the digger. And I've seen video of this, entirely video simulation. So they're sitting in front of screens, they're not actually out in the field with their digger. But having said that, no casualties so far.
1: Yeah. Where is the bucket?
0: The bucket, the idea is that this technology will be fitted into a digger.
1: Oh, I see. Oh, right.
0: So when you're sitting in it, you just have this digger head, this digger bucket that you manipulate, and the real bucket out in front of you does what your miniature bucket does.
1: Oh, gosh, how extraordinary.
0: Oh, gosh. Yes, extraordinary. And a very good thing. I would love to have a go on one of those for a short time. I don't think I'd spend the rest of my life moving piles of earth around, but who knows if I enjoyed it.
1: And you recommend a visit to Digger World?
0: I recommend a visit to Digger World.
1: Yeah, but then you're the person who loved going to the Amazon... What do they call that place?
0: Fulfillment Centre.
1: Fulfillment Centre, yes, I know. I had an invite to one of those. I wasn't quite sure if I wanted to go or not.
0: I did get a chance to pack and tape up a box when I was at the Amazon Fulfillment Centre, which was moderately interesting. I wouldn't like to spend 8 hours a day doing it.
1: No, you can imagine it could pall after a while.
0: It could.
1: In fact, you wouldn't want to be working with a person who actually still found it exciting after a few weeks.
0: You probably wouldn't, would you?
1: No. Should we take a break then? We'll come back very soon with yet more gadgets and indeed gizmos.
2: 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This is Share Radio.
1: It is Share Radio. We are talking gadgets and gizmos. So, Steve, what next?
0: Well, you play the ukulele. In fact, I think you play the banjo-lele.
1: I play the banjo-lele usually.
0: You play the banjo-lele.
1: Ukuleles as well, yes.
0: You play the banjo-lele. I have a 3D printer. I could now print you a 3D printed banjo. How about that?
1: Well, how would you print the skin?
0: I'm glad you asked me. That is the really interesting point. The skin, the whole sound box, is simply a balloon. You blow up the balloon, you rest the bridge on the balloon, and then it you can play it like a banjo. Shall we have a little listen to what it sounds like?
1: Well, I know some very good banjo players. I'm not sure they'll be rushing out to 3D print some new banjos. That's horrible.
0: It's a shame they didn't get someone who could play the banjo to demonstrate it.
1: I think whatever you play on that, it's going to sound very, very clunky and dull.
0: It probably would. Anyway, it's there. It's there. It's a thing. Let us
1: be avoided
0: zoom
1: at all costs.
0: To Japan.
1: Mm-hmm.
0: This is courtesy of my new favourite website, Sora News 24.
1: Oh, yes.
0: There is a bullet train in Japan that goes between Tokyo and Osaka and takes 3 hours.
1: Mm-hmm.
0: If you want to pay them an extra £10, you can stay on it overnight. It does a six-hour stop, roughly halfway between the two. And there's no beds. You do get an eye mask and some slippers and some shoe-drying, deodorising sachets.
1: Okay, I've got a question on this. Obviously, this is being very stupid here, as so often. If the trip takes 3 hours, how can it have a six-hour overnight stop?
0: Well, because then the total trip takes 9 hours.
1: Oh, I see. Oh, right. Okay, yes. So I thought they'd sort of somehow brought Doctor Who in to solve the problem. Okay, yes, I get it now. But no bed, so you just sleep
0: you just
1: in your
0: sit in,
1: yes, seat.
0: Yes. I suppose if you want to arrive somewhere early in the morning, then you just leave late at night and you doze fitfully in your bed. You can get up and wander around the deserted station where it stops for 6 hours. They do warn that there may be engineering works going on in the station, so it could be quite noisy as well as having no bed.
1: Okay.
0: Anyway, but here's some better transport news also from Tokyo. There are open-top sightseeing tours. I mean, every major city has its open-top sightseeing tours. No other open-top sightseeing tours have a sushi-bearing conveyor belt that goes around the upper deck.
1: Oh.
0: The kitchen is in the bottom.
1: Extraordinary.
0: There's room for only 20 people. And it takes 70 minutes and you can munch on your sushi as it crawls past you while you're admiring the sights.
1: There was some Japanese culinary device either last week or the week before that rather tempted you. I mean, with this as well, I mean, I'm surprised you're not booking your flight.
0: I am very, very tempted. It's a 70-minute tour and it costs 16,000 yen. It's about £75. So, not that cheap. But honestly, how can you put a price on eating sushi while
1: If you were there, you would go, wouldn't you?
0: Of course I would.
1: You probably wouldn't stay overnight on the Tokyo to Osaka Express.
0: No,
1: but
0: I might not do that.
1: What was the thing last week? I can't remember. It was some form of noodles, I think. That was going to be prepared by a robot.
0: A couple of weeks ago, yes. No, well, a couple of weeks, we talked about the noodle-making robot in convenience stores. Last week, we talked about the human washing machine.
1: Oh, yes. I'd forgotten about that. But you probably wouldn't sample that either.
0: I'd be very tempted, though.
1: I look forward next time you go to Tokyo. I mean, you could easily amass enough to fill an episode of Gadgets and Gizmos just with your experience
0: there. I almost certainly could.
1: Yeah. Brilliant. Yes. Brilliant. So what now?
0: Well, when you park your car, you might use the Ringo app, or you might use the pay-by-phone app, or you might use any of half a dozen other apps, and it's rather irritating knowing which one to use. And if you don't have the app downloaded on your phone, then you might choose to just go to the sign in the car park and pay using the QR code, helpfully printed on the sign.
1: Mm.
0: Don't do that. There was a couple recently in Whitley Bay in Northumberland who saw the QR code, they scanned it, they were told their payment had been declined, and then got home to find their bank account had been cleaned out.
1: That's pretty unfortunate.
0: Ringo say they never put QR codes onto for direct payments onto their machines.
1: No, but then so, as people actually pointed out, how do you know which ones do and which ones don't? I mean, you can't really keep track of all that.
0: Well, download the apps.
1: Yes, yes.
0: Because you know, pretty sure the apps will be safe.
1: Yes. Of course, just not that you or I would ever be pedantic, but Whitley Bay's in Tyne and Wear rather than Northumberland. It used to be in Northumberland.
0: Is it?
1: Tyne and Wear, yes, now. Yes, yes. I know it very well. Great ice creams in Whitley Bay and a wonderful fun fair called Spanish City.
0: Oh, yes,
1: which they'd probably parked for.
0: That was exactly it. It was in Spanish City.
1: Was it?
0: When I read it, yes, it said it was in Spanish City, and I thought, oh, it's in some city in Spain, but it turns out, no.
1: Oh, no.
0: Either Northumberland or Tyne and Wear, depending on when you're looking at the map.
1: Yes, when I lived up there, Spanish City was the sort of thing with the roller coaster that looks as if it was just about to fall down, so I never went on it, but apparently they've redone it, so I'm sure it's much safer now. Parking is a nightmare now, because at least Ringo and Pay by Phone and those are relatively reputable. There are quite a lot of other companies that have private parking places with incredibly esoteric and difficult rules. And you're always reading about people who are searching about for coins and get fined because they spent too long getting their ticket.
0: Yes.
1: Yes. All designed to make us leave our cars behind and ride on unicycles.
0: Well, since you're in a harrowing mood, I don't know about you, but when I phone up my local doctor's surgery, I get a voice saying, I am number 35 in the queue. Please hold. And then told that my call is important to them. Well, they've got round this at a GP surgery in Rotherham, which last time I looked was still in Rotherham, but you're going to tell me it's somewhere else.
1: It's Yorkshire, isn't it, somewhere?
0: It is in Yorkshire, yes.
1: Yes.
0: And they've installed an AI receptionist. So you tell the AI receptionist over the phone that the AI receptionist, unlike the real receptionist, can handle multiple calls at once. Which is a great idea. The only problem is that Quantum Loop AI, the company that installed them, didn't make it so it could understand a Yorkshire accent.
1: Ah.
0: And there have been patients screaming at their phones and it's simply not getting what it's saying to them.
1: It's not. I suppose it's not terribly funny.
0: It's not. They do say that if it can't understand, it will pass you on to a real receptionist. But of course, then you've got the long wait.
1: Yes.
0: And the whole point of this was to avoid them.
1: Number 35 in the queue again. Yes.
0: Yes.
1: Yes. Right.
0: Anyway, let's move on from there to dogs, specifically hot dogs.
1: Mm-hmm.
0: Not the kind you're thinking, just hot dogs that are overheating in the clement weather that we've been having recently. Well, you'll be glad to know, or you would be glad to know if you had a dog, that the Japanese company called Sweet Mummy, spilt mummy spelt with an O, mommy, who make nursing and maternity wear, have now come up with the Cool Dog, which is a jacket for your dog with a built-in fan. So you can keep your dog cool whatever the weather.
1: Oh, how lovely.
0: How lovely. Available now for €69, about just under 60 quid, from sweetmummy.eu. But I imagine there's going to be postage on top of that.
1: It doesn't seem, given how much people tend to spend on their dogs and given how expensive a vet's bill is, that seems to be quite inexpensive.
0: It does. Not bad.
1: However, now that the weather has turned, perhaps they won't need it till next year.
0: No, they're promising another heat wave in a week or so's time, I heard.
1: Maybe. Is it promising or threatening?
0: Well, promising, depending on how much you like clement weather.
1: I suppose so. Well, given that I'm sitting in a place that had a flood alert today because of a thunderstorm, I'd be glad if they turn out to be right.
0: I had hot weather alert on my phone the other day, 6 times. It made a very, very loud klaxon noise.
1: Yes.
0: And it kept on going and going and going. Very irritating.
1: It was just telling you not to use barbecues. Disposable barbecues.
0: Yes.
1: Yes. And apparently, the most common search in the UK after that was, how do I stop these alerts? Which is going to be a bit of a problem if they send out an alert that's slightly more serious. Apparently, many cinemas were disturbed, as were many theatres.
0: I'm sure, yes.
1: Nobody was expecting it. It wasn't like last time where we were told in advance we were going to get an alert like that.
0: Well, the thing about emergency alerts is that you don't always expect them. unlike the Spanish Inquisition.
1: Yes, I suppose that's true. Who spend much of their time in Spanish City, of course, in Tyne and Wear.
0: Yes, they do. Whitley Bay, do you, yes. Do you know who expects the Spanish Inquisition?
1: Oh.
0: The answer is not no one, it's everyone. Apparently they gave you 30 days' notice of coming around to inquire about you. No, copy inquire.
1: Really?
0: Yes.
1: That's extraordinary. That must have been surprising. A very nerve-wracking 30 days, given...
0: Probably was. Enough time to flee the country, maybe.
1: Gosh. Mm. Why did they give 30 days' notice?
0: I have no idea.
1: Well, I don't know.
0: Just did.
1: Do some research before next time. I'd like to know the answer to that. And where do we go now?
0: We go to the Hover Air Versa, which we talked about a couple of weeks ago, which is a combined gimbal camera.
1: Oh, yes.
0: Like the Osmo Pocket, which I talked about at length, and the Hover Air, which is a drone. And so it's a gimbal camera, which you can clip your drone wings onto, so you get the best of both in just one device. And they are now crowdfunding on Indiegogo, starting at £440, which is, I think, really not bad. And if I didn't have both the Osmo Pocket and the previous Hover Air already, I'd be very tempted. But having already got the two devices that this one device replaces, I see no need. But if you don't have either and you would like both, I think it's a very good thing. Hover Air are fantastic drone cameras. And you can program them to do all kinds of things. They can fly around you in a circle while looking at you. They can follow you if you're on your bicycle. Mm. Or you can follow them. You can make them follow you in front of you. And I discovered when I'm on my bicycle, and I tried to do that, you can do it, but you have to steer them quite carefully. I bought one from my brother for his birthday, who used it on holiday, and chased it into the sea trying to catch it because he'd forgotten the command for making it land on his hand. Oh. And they had lost it. It just kept on going out to sea.
1: That's quite an expensive loss.
0: I think
1: your brother, who's probably quite tech-savvy, has that unfortunate mishap. I don't think I should get one. I'm having trouble coping with a new dishwasher I've got. Yes.
0: They are too complicated.
1: Not for me.
0: All you want in a dishwasher is an on button.
1: Absolutely. Absolutely. Unfortunately, when you touch the door, it opens, which is very clever if you want to open the door. Not so clever when you want to shut the door, because it keeps opening again.
0: My dishwasher automatically opens the door when it's completed its cycle.
1: Well, that's very
0: Which, if you're just sitting there having breakfast, can be quite unnerving.
1: Yes, I could see how that would be.
0: Yes.
1: Yes, life is getting a little bit unsettling at the moment. But we'll be back with yet more gadgets and gizmos to unsettle you, or indeed comfort you, at the same time next week.
3: Is it a gadget? Is it a gizmo? No, it's gadgets and gizmos with Steve Kaplan and Simon Rose.
2: From movie set to multiplex, it's the business of film with James Cameron Wilson.
4: My mother thanks you, my father thanks you, my sister thanks you, and I thank you.
5: I'll get you, my pretty, and your little dog, too.
6: I'm a man. Well, nobody's perfect.
1: Well, with the ending of perhaps the funniest film ever made, in many people's opinion, we begin the business of film. I'm Simon Rose, talking as ever to James Cameron Wilson as we dissect what's been happening on the box office, and James will tell us what we should be going to see, and even more importantly, what we should avoid. How's it looking?
7: Talking of box office, of course, records have been shredded this summer for the first time since COVID. So it is very, very good news for the film industry. Down 28% from the previous weekend, which I'm a bit suspicious of because it was down 28% the weekend before that. But hey, it's still up 76% from the same period last year, which is, that's what it was last week. I think Dipple's Com score have not updated their figures.
1: That's right.
7: So I apologize for that.
1: Well, if we get individual numbers for films, we'll soon be able to tell what the trend is.
7: Well, indeed. At number one, inevitably, is still Spider-Man Brand New Day, which was at number one. It made £3.6 million last weekend, down 41%, for a total of £87.2 million. Now the ninth highest grossing film of all time in the UK. So that is real. figures. Mm. Number two, we've got another huge box office breaker, The Odyssey, which was at number two with Anne Hathaway as Penelope, down 26%. Now the 15th highest grossing film of all time in the territory, with £75 million in the bank after six weekends. Number three, we've got a new film called Insidious, Out of the Further. You don't often get films with titles like that. £2.2 million, a sequel to Insidious The Red Door, and the sixth installment in the Insidious franchise. This one was filmed in Australia with a completely unknown cast to me, apart from Lynn Shay, who seems to pop up in all of them. Number four, we've got The End of Oak Street with Anne Hathaway, which was at number three, down 56%, which is a Spielbergian homage and is enormous fun. I felt Ewan McGregor was rather phoning his role in, but it's very, very scary too. I thoroughly enjoyed it. At number five, we've got Spa Weekend, a new film, a boisterous American comedy with Leslie Mann, Isla Fisher, and Anna Faris. That's how she pronounces her surname, not Faris. Hoping to cash in on the same demographic that embraced Bridesmaids from the director of Bad Mums. One of the worst films I saw that particular year. And that Spa Weekend made £494,000. Another cartoon at number six, Paw Patrol, the dino movie based on the Canadian TV series, which is a kind of Jurassic Bark, really, where dogs end up on an island with the dinosaurs all over the place, down 32%. At number seven, we've got Bethlehem Kudumba Unit, which is a very long romantic comedy drama from India. At number eight, we've got Mutiny, which made $373,000, a very poor showing for Jason Statham. Although the cinema was packed when I saw it, and I didn't think I was going to be able to get in. So this is called Mutiny. Now, I'm not saying that all Jason Statham movies are alike. Don't hold me to that. But in his last film, Shelter, he played a former Royal Marine who was obsessed with chess. And I think he's in a lighthouse and he plays chess with himself all the time. And now I think of it, he also played a former Royal Marine in the film before that, A Working Man, which was dire. And he played chess in Guy Ritchie's Revolver. I mean, he must be joking, right? Be that as it may, he knows his audience, a viewership that is happy to be served up the same meal in a different order. One night it's McDonald's, the next night Burger King, but it's the same beef patty. Here, the Stath plays Cole Reed, the son of a policeman who joined the Boys in Blue himself before enlisting in the Royal Marines and receiving all sorts of commendations and then having to leave England for Bangkok under a cloud. Cue some picturesque drone shots of the Thai capital, and it's quickly established that Cole Reed is now the personal bodyguard to a Thai shopping billionaire called Tibu, the latter a proud man for making his fortune through sheer hard work and honest dealing. He is now handing over his company, KMG, to his son and intends to enjoy the fruits of his labor in retirement with Cole Reed by his side. We know they have a close rapport as they play chess together into the early hours, which is becoming a narrative motif for Statham, so his fans don't just think of him as a hunk of brainless brawn. Cole Reed is very good at his job, can assess all the dangers of a hotel lobby in a matter of seconds, can immobilize any thug with his fists, and he's brilliant at chess, brains and brawn. Then, driving his boss in the standard-issue black SUV of these films, the vehicle is ambushed by corrupt police. Tibu is shot dead, and Cole Reed takes down all the cops himself. The killing of whom he is promptly framed for, forcing him to go on the run, as his face is on TV screens all across the nation. Now, Carl Reed has only one thing on his mind, a vengeance. There's a surprise. When he learned that the men responsible for Tebow's assassination are boarding the cargo ship Artemis, he hides on board, waiting to bide his time. As he explores the countless corridors and byways of the vessel, he hears cries emerging from a container, breaks into it, and discovers a group of very frightened and dehydrated refugees, men, women, and children. The ship is run by a Danish captain with the scruples of a cobra who is dealing in human cargo, refugees he sells on to pirates of the high seas. I think it goes without saying that mutiny is formulaic and extremely violent, but compared to many action thrillers of late, the stunt work is extremely effective and often quite inventive. What bores me to distraction is endless scenes of combat, but here, Col Reed will use anything from a hook to the shank of a padlock to disable his opponents. And there's a real surprise here as the Staith gets to smile a couple of times.
1: Good grief. Really shaking up. That's like Garbo talks. They should have that on the poster.
7: Jason smiles. As this is largely a British production shot at Pinewood Studios, the female lead is English, playing an American employee of the firm, played by the Oxford-born Annabelle Wallace, while the captain of a US naval ship is portrayed by Adrian Lester, who gets to utter a line in the movie when he realizes that Col Reed is on board the Artemis. A cop-killing fugitive? Just what this shit show is missing. And I get hear Adrian Lester say a line like that. He was such a good Hamlet. For me, the greatest asset is its director, Jean-Francois Richer, who takes generic material and gives it an intelligent spin. He routinely doesn't talk down to his audience, dispenses with patronizing captions, and is happy for his characters to use words about their craft that we wouldn't naturally understand. And he really knows how to pile on the suspense. He previously directed the tachycardic remake of Assault on Precinct 13 and the enormously enjoyable Plane with Gerard Butler. He invariably takes a B movie and turns it into a B plus. Incidentally, a quick word about Annabelle Wallace, who conducts herself here as well as any actress can under the circumstances. I'd like to offer my congratulations to her as she gave birth to her first child last month, the father of whom is the actor Sebastian Stan, who was so good in A Different Man, played Donald Trump in The Apprentice, and was the Winter Soldier in the Marvel Cinematic Universe. What I'd forgotten about Annabelle Wallace, though, is that on her father's side, she is a descendant of the legendary singer Mary Lloyd. On top of which, she is the great niece of Richard Harris, and she is the former girlfriend of Chris Martin and Chris Pine, in case you hadn't heard of Annabelle Wallace.
1: Wow, that's impressive. That is certainly impressive.
7: It is. She's well connected. So
1: Jason Statham does indeed play chess. He bonded in Revolver, I think, with Guy Ritchie playing chess, and clearly is very keen on the game. So they've just decided to include it in all his films. Very odd.
7: He just wants his fans to know that he can play chess.
1: Yes. Well, it's a little bit like, remember the old days, Daryl Hannah used to play sort of quite dumb roles, but would always have a very, very impressive career. I think wasn't she an astrophysicist or something in Roxanne or something? She always used to play the same sort of roles, but always had an incredibly good job, none of which you ever actually saw her doing.
7: Oh, bless her.
1: That was a long time ago, but I'm sure there are other examples more recently. So, Mutiny sounds as if it's sort of almost worth seeing then, James.
7: It works. I thoroughly enjoyed it for what it was. I knew what I was getting into when I went to see it, but regarding Jason Statham, yeah, it's one of his better ones, certainly.
1: Excellent. Well, anyway, his fans may not be disappointed, but let's take a break. Absolutely, as you suggest. We'll be back in a moment.
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1: This is Simon Rose in conversation with James Cameron Wilson as we discover what is worth seeing and what is not at the box office. Just been talking about Mutiny, one of Jason Statham's best movies. That may be damning with faint praise, but if you're a fan, you should honey as fast as you can. James, what now?
7: And it was packed, so he's still got a following, even though it's one of his poorer showings at the box office. At number nine, we've got Andrew Stanton's Toy Story 5, which was at number six, from Pixar down 28%, still one of the best films in the top 10, for a total of 56.4 million pounds after 10 weekends. And then we have a new film, quite a few new films this week, at number 10, called Tony, down 15%, but then it did open at a number of new venues, and it's made just over £1 million. I was really looking forward to this for a number of reasons. I like films about food and cuisine. It was a biopic that didn't attempt to squeeze a whole lifetime into 2 hours, but just focused on one episode in the life of the celebrity chef Anthony Bourdain. And it boasted a magnificent cast. As a young Bourdain himself, there was Dominic Sessa, the young actor from Alexander Payne's Oscar-winning The Holdovers. There was the English actress Amelia Jones, so good in the Oscar-winning Coda, one of my favorite films of 2021. Antonio Banderas and the man of the moment, Leo Woodall, who seems to be eternally blessed by the projects and the scripts that turn up in his letterbox. Tony depicts a summer in 1975 when Anthony Bourdain decides to take an impromptu trip to Provincetown in Massachusetts to woo a fellow student from Vassar College. Bourdain, who I was only vaguely aware of before I saw this film, is depicted as a rather dour figure, a narcissist and pathological liar, who is convinced he is going to get a fellowship from Vassar based on an idea of his about a fictitious meeting between Jack Kerouac and George Orwell. Bourdain is convinced that one day he will be a great writer and tells everybody so. And when the fellowship doesn't come through, he continues to tell everybody, friends and family alike, that he has actually succeeded. Other than a precocious vocabulary, he doesn't seem to possess any real talents to speak of, and ends up in Provincetown in search of Nancy, Amelia Jones, who has no idea that he is coming. All this is shot in a cinema verite pattern, handheld camera, heightened color palette, so that it draws on the docu-fiction style for which its writer-director, Matt Johnson, is known. Dominic Sessa, who reminded me of a very tall, very young Bob Dylan, cuts a morose figure with the charisma of a donkey who just talks at people, hoping that his lies and big words will impress, which they patently do not. All this is taken from Bourdain's memoir, Kitchen Confidential, which ended up being a huge bestseller, which appears to be a self-flagellating affair. And the film begins with Bourdain's own words. I was, to be frank, a spoiled, miserable, narcissistic, self-destructive, and thoughtless young lout, and badly in need of a good ass-kicking, reprinted on a movie's poster. He's a most disagreeable protagonist, and one feels that he deserves everything that befalls him. And after he's thrown out of a restaurant and robbed, he finds himself at the beachside home of a man known only as Chef, who seems to have taken pity on him. Giving Bourdain a hammock in which to sleep, Chef Antonio Banderas, in a very sympathetic turn, hires him to work in his kitchen, which Bourdain feels is the next step to hell, and routinely knocks over beautifully crafted dishes, breaks the crockery, and is not any help. Yet somehow he is tolerated by the rest of the kitchen staff, particularly Sal, who Tony is unaware is the man who actually robbed him earlier, and now introduces him to a world of hard drugs. Leo Woodall plays Sal and appears to have beefed up considerably for the role and looks a far cry from the beautiful English boys he has played in the past. Covered in tattoos and armed with a supercilious snarl and thick East Coast American accent. I suspect somewhere from New Jersey, but I'm not sure. He's not pleasant, but then neither is Bourdain. And my heart went out to the chef, who concentrated on his seafood creations as bedlam reigned around him in the kitchen. There are a number of unsympathetic biopics out there, or pathographies, to give them their technical term, notably Scorsese's Raging Bull and The Wolf of Wall Street, both guided by their own subjects, Jake LaMotta and Jordan Belfort. However, Bourdain was not around to tweak the little authentic details of his own life story, as he killed himself 8 years ago after his girlfriend, the Italian film star Asia Argento, left him. Often on the show, I have talked of the high standard of foodie films, but I'm afraid I don't think I can really include Tony among that estimable bunch. But it's number 10 now. And I would like to talk about an Anne Hathaway movie for a change called Mother Mary, which is streaming on Amazon Prime. Mother Mary seemed an odd name for a pop icon, unless the writer-director David Lowery was intent on channeling Mama Cass of the Mamas and the Papas. However, this claustrophobic commentary in the world of pop and fashion is definitely drawing its inspiration from Taylor Swift, who, transmogrified into Mother Mary, takes a break from the limelight following an on-stage accident. She's played by Anne Hathaway, who seems to be everywhere at the moment, who sings all her own songs, but then we know she can sing. Of course, she won an Oscar for playing Fantine in Les Miserables. Okay, this is an odd one, Simon. Variously described as a psychosexual pop thriller and a musical costume drama, but imagine Ingmar Bergman's Persona blended with The Dresser, and you'd be in the right ballpark. Mother Mary has retired from the limelight and has taken years to build back her courage to perform again. And just 3 days from her comeback concert, she flies to England to track down her old dressmaker and asks her to whip up an outfit at a moment's notice. However, the latter, Sam, played by the brilliant Michaela Cole, has moved on and has become a much in-demand fashion designer, and she just can't drop everything, even for an old friend like Taylor Swift. And there seems to be some bad blood here. As Sam says in the opening voiceover, Mother Mary was a carcinogen, a tumor, whose malignancy defined the ebb and flow of all I have ever done or tried to do. This is florid language, and recalls the sort of wordplay batted back and forth between Michaela Cole and another celebrated figure, played by the painter, played by Ian McKellen, in The Christophers, which I loved. Michaela Cole is great here, and so is Anne Hathaway, who performs some spectacular dance moves. But the film is very oppressive and rather firmly lodged up its own alimentary canal. There are some colourful flashbacks to Mother Mary on stage in front of a crowd of 18,000 screaming fans, and some sinister sequences that wouldn't be out of place in an Insidious movie. Mother Mary just can't make up its mind what it wants to be, and although it's beautifully written and beautifully shot, there is a static nature to it that made me increasingly impatient. There's a lashings of atmosphere and intrigue, and the songs are written by none other than Charlie XCX, and there's a chilling cameo from the English singer F.K. Twigs. No doubt some will lap up all this mumbo-jumbo, but it wasn't for me, although I certainly admired aspects of it, particularly Michaela Cole's performance. Anyway, the film is now streaming on Amazon Prime. Now, I made a promise to you last week. about inflation-adjusted movies.
1: Oh, yes, yes.
7: So I'm going to rattle through the top 10. I've tried to allow time. So should I go from the from 10 to 1 or 1 to 10?
1: 10 to 1. We've got a minute or so. Yes, go from 10 to 1.
7: 10 to 1. Okay. At number 10 is Steven Spielberg's Jaws, which changed the face of the blockbuster in 1975. Number 9, Dr. Zhivago from David Lean.
1: Yep.
7: Number 8, The Ten Commandments. 7, Steven Spielberg's E.T. the Extraterrestrial. 6, The Sound of Music, which I think a lot of people have seen. Number 5, Avengers Endgame with Tom Holland as Spider-Man et al.
1: Yep.
7: Number 4, Star Wars. Number 3, James Cameron's Titanic. Number 2, James Cameron's Avatar.
1: And number one, still the same, presumably.
7: Still the same, since it has been since 1939. By today's standards, would have made over $4.5 billion. We are, of course, talking about that Clark Gable sweeping historical romance called Gone with the Wind. So that is still the most seen, in cinema seats anyway, film of all time.
1: James, thank you.
7: Adjusted by inflation.
1: Thank you very much indeed for doing that. I was worried that I'd gone out of date. Okay, James, thank you very much. That's it, though, for this week. We'll be back with more of The Business of Film recorded in a week's time, so do listen out for that.
8: Well, a boy's best friend is his mother.
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1: The death toll from floods in Nepal has risen to 626, with almost 2,500 people still missing. Rescue efforts are being hampered by poor weather and fears of further flooding. A UK rapid deployment team is arriving in Kathmandu to support British nationals and their families, with 33 Brits among those unaccounted for. After a large sign fell at a Christian festival in West Sussex, a man has died and at least six other people have been injured. Liz Whittaker has more.
2: The 41-year-old died after a large sign fell at the big church festival near Stenning yesterday afternoon. Sussex police say his next of kin have been told and are being supported by specialist officers. The Archbishop of Canterbury says she's sad and shocked. The event, which was supposed to last through the weekend, has been called off early.
1: If you're planning to travel on trains in England over the bank holiday, you could face possible disruptions because of strike action. East Midlands railway workers, that are also members of the Rail Maritime and Transport Union, will walk out on Sunday and bank holiday Monday in a dispute over safety. John Watson is the RMT Midlands Regional Organiser.
3: The new 810 fleet that East Midlands Railway introduced in December of last year, there's numerous faults and defects with those trains. Our members are having to work in those conditions, but also it's having an impact on the passengers. For example, we've got numerous trains where there's no working toilet.
1: The government has pledged £1.5 million to help fund the training of 100 more barristers per year. It's to help tackle the backlog of cases. And casualty actor William Beck, who's Dr. Dylan in the show, said it's a real privilege to lead the audience through the show's 40th anniversary special. The BBC medical drama, which is the world's longest running show of its kind, will celebrate the milestone in September with a two-part story. That's the latest from Radio News Hub. I'm Grace McIntosh. Most zero-hours and variable-hour workers are stuck in insecure jobs for at least 2 years. That's according to research from the TUC, who say it's wrong to claim it's mainly students who want a zero-hours job. More than half have been with the same employer for 2 years or more, while one in six have stayed for a decade. Hundreds of people who were affected by suppliers cancelling heating oil orders when prices surged following the Iran war have been told they will receive compensation. The Competition and Markets Authority says around 800 people have been notified and hundreds more are set to be contacted. Wholesale gas and oil prices spiked when the US-Israel's war with Iran began at the end of February, leading average heating oil prices to soar by 92% at their peak. And the government has pledged £1.5 million to help fund the training of 100 more barristers per year. It said the scheme would widen access to the profession to help tackle the backlog of cases. Central and northern Scotland remain largely dry with variable cloud, wet and windy elsewhere with some heavy showers and thunderstorms, highs of 21 degrees Celsius.
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1: A man has died and at least six other people have been injured at a festival in West Sussex. Liz Whittaker has more.
2: The 41-year-old died after a large sign fell at the Big Church Festival near Stenning yesterday afternoon. Sussex police say his next of kin have been told and are being supported by specialist officers. The Archbishop of Canterbury says she's sad and shocked. The event, which was supposed to last through the weekend, has been called off early.
1: A Reform UK council has said it plans to spend £150,000 on security guards in response to safety concerns over daily gatherings of asylum seekers. Essex County Council said the operatives would be introduced to town and city centres in Braintree, Colchester and Chelmsford to deter antisocial behaviour and reassure residents. But the personnel will have no more power than any other members of the public to take action against crime, and law enforcement will still need to be led by local police. The Royal Navy has spent 72 hours tracking Russian warships and sanctioned cargo vessels through UK waters and the English Channel. The operation involved monitoring a Russian destroyer and its escorts before the Navy handed over surveillance to a NATO ally off the French coast. The First Sea Lord says there's no room for complacency as Russian activity around UK waters continues to increase. Train passengers in parts of England are being warned of disruption this bank holiday weekend. East Midlands railway services will be significantly reduced on Sunday and Monday due to strike action over safety concerns. John Watson is the RMT Midlands regional organiser.
3: The striking at the present moment in time is to try and force East Midlands Railway to withdraw these trains from service till they can get these faults rectified. We've offered to work with the company about introducing other types of train if they can get them.
1: And SNL UK writer Chris Cantrell and Irish comedian Marty Gleeson have taken home the prize for Best Comedy Show and Best Newcomer respectively at the 46th Edinburgh Comedy Awards. That's the latest from Radio News Hub. I'm Johnny Holmes.
4: Most zero hours and variable hour workers are stuck in insecure jobs for at least 2 years. That's according to research from the TUC, who say it's wrong to claim it's mainly students who want a zero hours job. More than half have been with the same employer for 2 years or more, while one in six have stayed for a decade. Hundreds of people who were affected by suppliers cancelling heating oil orders when prices surged following the Iran war have been told they will receive compensation. The Competition and Markets Authority says around 800 people have been notified and hundreds more are set to be contacted. Wholesale gas and oil prices spiked when the US-Israel's war with Iran began at the end of February, leading average heating oil prices to soar by 92% at their peak. And the government has pledged £1.5 million to help fund the training of 100 more barristers per year. It said the scheme would widen access to the profession to help tackle the backlog of cases.
1: Rain clears from many central and southern areas with a few showers following. It will persist across northern England and eastern Scotland while showers reach Northern Ireland overnight. Lows of 13 degrees.
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1: Conservative MP Sir James Cleverly has announced he is resigning from the Shadow Cabinet to stand for Mayor of London. The former Foreign Secretary and Braintree MP said the capital needed a champion and someone who understands its potential. A man has died and at least six other people have been injured at a festival in West Sussex. Grace McIntosh has more.
2: The 41-year-old died after a large sign fell at the Big Church Festival near Stenning yesterday afternoon. Sussex police say his next of kin have been told and are being supported by specialist officers. The Archbishop of Canterbury says she's sad and shocked. The event, which was supposed to last through the weekend, has been called off early.
1: The Royal Navy has spent 72 hours tracking Russian warships and sanctioned cargo vessels through UK waters and the English Channel. The operation ended with surveillance handed to a NATO ally off the French coast. The First Sea Lord said there was no room for complacency as Russian shadow fleet activity around UK waters continues to increase. Edinburgh's Prince's Street has reopened after 7 weeks of disruption following the July fire at the former Debenhams building. Trams and buses have resumed normal routes. Jane Meager is the leader of the Edinburgh City Council.
3: We really understand the effect that this has had on businesses down Leith Walk, on the shore and into New Haven. And there are some fantastic businesses. And I have to say, it's business as usual for them, so please go there.
1: And Victor Munoz marked his home debut with a late equaliser as Liverpool snatched a 2-2 draw for a second successive week in the Premier League. Andoni Iraola is still waiting for his first win as Reds boss after his side twice trailed to Nottingham Forest at Anfield today. Elsewhere, there's speculation that Liverpool have agreed a deal worth up to £123 million for Paris Saint-Germain forward Bradley Barcola. The 23-year-old is expected to have a medical this weekend. That is the latest from Radio News Hub. I'm Johnny Holmes.
2: Most zero hours and variable hour workers are stuck in insecure jobs for at least 2 years. That's according to research from the TUC, who say it's wrong to claim it's mainly students who want a zero hours job. More than half have been with the same employer for 2 years or more, while one in six have stayed for a decade. Hundreds of people who were affected by suppliers cancelling heating oil orders when prices surged following the Iran war have been told they will receive compensation. The Competition and Markets Authority says around 800 people have been notified and hundreds more are set to be contacted. Wholesale gas and oil prices spiked when the US-Israel's war with Iran began at the end of February, leading average heating oil prices to soar by 92% at their peak. And the government has pledged £1.5 million to help fund the training of 100 more barristers per year. It said the scheme would widen access to the profession to help tackle the backlog of cases.
1: Rain clears from many central and southern areas with a few showers following. It will persist across northern England and eastern Scotland while showers reach Northern Ireland overnight. Lows of 13 degrees.
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1: Conservative MP Sir James Cleverly is quitting the Shadow Cabinet to stand for Mayor of London. The former Foreign Secretary says London needs a champion who understands its potential and will fight for its future. Cleverly says leaving the Shadow Cabinet will allow him to focus fully on his campaign and speak freely about the capital's future. A man has died and at least six other people have been injured at a festival in West Sussex. Liz Whittaker has more.
2: The 41-year-old died after a large sign fell at the Big Church Festival near Stenning yesterday afternoon. Sussex police say his next of kin have been told and are being supported by specialist officers. The event, which was supposed to last through the weekend, has been called off early.
1: The death toll from flooding in Nepal has reached more than 600 ahead of a team arriving from the UK to provide support. Today, an update from authorities brought the combined death toll in Nepal and Tibet to 676, with nearly 3,000 people missing. The Royal Navy has spent 72 hours tracking Russian warships and sanctioned cargo vessels through UK waters and the English Channel. The operation involved monitoring a Russian destroyer and its escorts before the Navy handed over surveillance to a NATO ally off the French coast. The First Sea Lord says there's no room for complacency as Russian activity around UK waters continues to increase. And traders at a market in Edinburgh city centre have said they are looking forward to a bumper weekend after Prince's Street reopened following the building fire 7 weeks ago. Businesses around the affected part of Prince's Street have been dealing with a drop in footfall after the fire in early July, forced the closure of the street. Jane Meagher is the leader of the Edinburgh City Council.
3: This has had a huge impact on the city, on people visiting the city, because of course this happened just on the cusp of the biggest arts festival in the world.
1: That's the latest from Radio News Hub. I'm Johnny Holmes.
4: Most zero hours and variable hour workers are stuck in insecure jobs for at least 2 years. That's according to research from the TUC, who say it's wrong to claim it's mainly students who want a zero hours job. More than half have been with the same employer for 2 years or more, while one in six have stayed for a decade. Hundreds of people who were affected by suppliers cancelling heating oil orders when prices surged following the Iran war have been told they will receive compensation. The Competition and Markets Authority says around 800 people have been notified and hundreds more are set to be contacted. Wholesale gas and oil prices spiked when the US-Israel's war with Iran began at the end of February, leading average heating oil prices to soar by 92% at their peak. And the government has pledged £1.5 million to help fund the training of 100 more barristers per year. It said the scheme would widen access to the profession to help tackle the backlog of cases.
1: Rain clears from many central and southern areas with a few showers following. It will persist across northern England and eastern Scotland while showers reach Northern Ireland overnight, lows of 13 degrees.
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1: A man has died and at least six other people have been injured at a festival in West Sussex. Grace McIntosh has more.
2: The 41-year-old died after a large sign fell at the Big Church Festival near Stenning yesterday afternoon. Sussex police say his next of kin have been told and are being supported by specialist officers. The Archbishop of Canterbury says she's sad and shocked. The event, which was supposed to last through the weekend, has been called off early.
1: Conservative MP Sir James Cleverly has announced he is resigning from the Shadow Cabinet to stand for Mayor of London. The former Foreign Secretary and Braintree MP said the capital needed a champion and someone who understands its potential and is prepared to fight for its future. More than 600 people have died in flooding across Nepal and Tibet, with nearly 3,000 still missing. The UK is sending a rapid response team to Nepal to support British nationals and families affected by the disaster. The UK has also pledged £5 million in humanitarian aid as rescue efforts continue despite difficult weather conditions. Train passengers in England are being warned of possible disruption over the bank holiday weekend because of a strike by workers in a dispute over safety. A walkout by members of the RMT at East Midlands Railway will hit services on Sunday and bank holiday Monday. John Watson is the RMT Midlands regional organiser.
3: The cause and the reasons for us having to take industrial action have been ongoing for a number of months. The new 810 fleet that East Midlands Railway introduced in December of last year, there's numerous faults and issues and defects with those trains.
1: And festival goers are braving the rain and mud in plastic ponchos as a yellow thunderstorm warning is in force. People at Reading, Leeds and other live music events are being hit by showers as low pressure pushes eastwards. And rain has disrupted the cricket at Lord's as well. That's the latest from Radio News Hub. I'm Johnny Holmes.
2: Most zero-hours and variable-hour workers are stuck in insecure jobs for at least 2 years. That's according to research from the TUC, who say it's wrong to claim it's mainly students who want a zero-hours job. More than half have been with the same employer for 2 years or more, while one in six have stayed for a decade. Hundreds of people who were affected by suppliers cancelling heating oil orders when prices surged following the Iran war have been told they will receive compensation. The Competition and Markets Authority says around 800 people have been notified and hundreds more are set to be contacted. Wholesale gas and oil prices spiked when the US-Israel's war with Iran began at the end of February, leading average heating oil prices to soar by 92% at their peak. And the government has pledged £1.5 million to help fund the training of 100 more barristers per year. It said the scheme would widen access to the profession to help tackle the backlog of cases.
1: Rain clears from many central and southern areas with a few showers following. It will persist across northern England and eastern Scotland while showers reach Northern Ireland overnight. Lows of 13 degrees.
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1: The death toll from flooding in Nepal has reached more than 600 ahead of a team arriving from the UK to provide support. An update from authorities brought the combined death toll in Nepal and Tibet to 676, with nearly 3,000 people missing. A man has died and at least six other people have been injured at a festival in West Sussex. Liz Whittaker has more.
2: The 41-year-old died after a large sign fell at the Big Church Festival near Stenning yesterday afternoon. Sussex police say his next of kin have been told and are being supported by specialist officers. The Archbishop of Canterbury says she's sad and shocked. The event, which was supposed to last through the weekend, has been called off early.
1: Conservative MP Sir James Cleverly is quitting the Shadow Cabinet to stand for Mayor of London. The former Foreign Secretary says London needs a champion who understands its potential and will fight for its future. Cleverly says leaving the Shadow Cabinet will allow him to focus fully on his campaign and speak freely about the capital's future. Edinburgh's Prince's Street has reopened after 7 weeks of disruption following the July fire at the former Debenhams building. Trams and buses have resumed normal routes. Jane Meagher is the leader of the Edinburgh City Council.
3: We really understand the effect that this has had on businesses down Leith Walk, on the shore and into New Haven. And there are some fantastic businesses. It's business as usual for them, so please go there.
1: The Royal Navy has spent 72 hours tracking Russian warships and sanctioned cargo vessels through UK waters and the English Channel. The operation ended with surveillance handed to a NATO ally off the French coast. The First Sea Lord said there was no room for complacency as Russian shadow fleet activity around UK waters continues to increase. And second-half goals by Anthony Elanga and Johan Visser helped Newcastle inflict a second consecutive defeat of the Premier League season on big-spending Tottenham Hotspur. That is the latest. From Radio News Hub, I'm Johnny Holmes.
4: Most zero-hours and variable-hour workers are stuck in insecure jobs for at least 2 years. That's according to research from the TUC, who say it's wrong to claim it's mainly students who want a zero-hours job. More than half have been with the same employer for 2 years or more, while one in six have stayed for a decade. Hundreds of people who were affected by suppliers cancelling heating oil orders when prices surged following the Iran war have been told they will receive compensation. The Competition and Markets Authority says around 800 people have been notified and hundreds more are set to be contacted. Wholesale gas and oil prices spiked when the US-Israel's war with Iran began at the end of February, leading average heating oil prices to soar by 92% at their peak. And the government has pledged £1.5 million to help fund the training of 100 more barristers per year. It said the scheme would widen access to the profession to help tackle the backlog of cases.
1: Rain clears from many central and southern areas with a few showers following. It will persist across northern England and eastern Scotland while showers reach Northern Ireland overnight. Lows of 13 degrees.
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1: I guess I better fingerpick one tune. Won't do letting Merle get ahead of me on that fingerpicking style. I ain't gonna tell you what this one is, I'll just pick it.

0: This is the news from Share Radio in London.
1: A vessel with five people on board is in distress in the English Channels, the Coast Guard has said. A rescue has been launched to try to help the vessel, which is in trouble southwest of Eddystone Lighthouse and off Plymouth. It was alerted by a report about the vessel just after 6 p.m. If you're planning to travel on trains in England over the bank holiday, you could face possible disruptions because of strike action. East Midlands railway workers that are also members of the Rail, Maritime and Transport Union will walk out on Sunday and bank holiday Monday in a dispute over safety. John Watson is the RMT Midlands regional organiser.
2: The new 810 fleet that East Midlands Railway introduced in December of last year, there's numerous faults and defects with those trains. Our members are having to work in those conditions, but also it's having an impact on the passengers. For example, we've got numerous trains where there's no working toilet.
1: More than 600 people have died in flooding across Nepal and Tibet, with nearly 3,000 still missing. The UK is sending a rapid response team to Nepal to support British nationals and families affected by the disaster. The UK has also pledged £5 million in humanitarian aid as rescue efforts continue despite difficult weather conditions. Sir Ed Davey has expressed concern around the government's crackdown on organised crime.
3: We need the police to focus on organised crime. We need the inquiry into grooming gangs to take that into account as well. These people cannot be allowed to get away with this. They've got away with it for too long, and with police and inquiry, we need to crack it.
1: It's following the killing of two police officers and five men in a collision on a dual carriageway near Middlesbrough. And two match-worn England shirts, which once belonged to Kevin Keegan, will be up for grabs at auction. The former Scunthorpe, Liverpool, Hamburg, Southampton and Newcastle striker and England manager died last month, aged 75, after a short battle with stomach cancer. That's the latest from Radio News Hub. I'm Johnny Holmes.
4: Most zero hours and variable hour workers are stuck in insecure jobs for at least 2 years. That's according to research from the TUC, who say it's wrong to claim it's mainly students who want a zero hours job. More than half have been with the same employer for 2 years or more, while one in six have stayed for a decade. Hundreds of people who were affected by suppliers cancelling heating oil orders when prices surged following the Iran war have been told they will receive compensation. The Competition and Markets Authority says around 800 people have been notified and hundreds more are set to be contacted. Wholesale gas and oil prices spiked when the US-Israel's war with Iran began at the end of February, leading average heating oil prices to soar by 92% at their peak. And the government has pledged £1.5 million to help fund the training of 100 more barristers per year. It said the scheme would widen access to the profession to help tackle the backlog of cases.
1: Heavy rain and thunderstorms will clear this evening, with rain moving into Northern Ireland and Southern Scotland overnight. Elsewhere, there'll be clear spells and a few showers with mild temperatures, lows of 14 degrees.
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1: A rescue operation is underway for a vessel in distress in the English Channel, southwest of Plymouth. The Maritime and Coast Guard Agency says five people are on board, with helicopters, aircraft and RNLI lifeboats sent to the scene. The incident is ongoing and there are no further details about the vessel or what happened. A man has died and at least six other people have been injured at a festival in West Sussex. Grace McIntosh has more.
2: The 41-year-old died after a large sign fell at the big church festival near Stenning yesterday afternoon. Sussex police say his next of kin have been told and are being supported by specialist officers. The Archbishop of Canterbury says she's sad and shocked. The event, which was supposed to last through the weekend, has been called off early.
1: The death toll from the flooding in Nepal has reached more than 600 ahead of a team arriving from the UK to provide support. An update today from authorities brought the combined death toll in Nepal and Tibet to 676, with nearly 3,000 people missing. Train passengers in parts of England are being warned of disruption this bank holiday weekend. East Midlands railway services will be significantly reduced on Sunday and Monday due to strike action over safety concerns. John Watson is the RMT Midlands regional organiser.
3: The striking at the present moment in time is to try and force East Midlands Railway to withdraw these trains from service till they can get these faults rectified and in a better position. We've offered to work with the company about introducing other types of train if they can get them.
1: The disruption does not affect the whole of the UK, but services to London, Sheffield and Nottingham will be particularly busy. And second-half goals by Anthony Elanga and Johan Visser helped Newcastle inflict a second consecutive defeat of the Premier League season on big-spending Tottenham. Meanwhile, Liverpool snatched their second 2-2 draw of the season so far, this one against Nottingham Forest. That is the latest. From Radio News Hub, I'm Johnny Holmes.
2: Most zero-hours and variable-hour workers are stuck in insecure jobs for at least 2 years. That's according to research from the TUC, who say it's wrong to claim it's mainly students who want a zero-hours job. More than half have been with the same employer for 2 years or more, while one in six have stayed for a decade. Hundreds of people who were affected by suppliers cancelling heating oil orders when prices surged following the Iran war have been told they will receive compensation. The Competition and Markets Authority says around 800 people have been notified and hundreds more are set to be contacted. Wholesale gas and oil prices spiked when the US-Israel's war with Iran began at the end of February, leading average heating oil prices to soar by 92% at their peak. And the government has pledged £1.5 million to help fund the training of 100 more barristers per year. It said the scheme would widen access to the profession to help tackle the backlog of cases.
1: Heavy rain and thunderstorms will clear this evening, with rain moving into Northern Ireland and southern Scotland overnight. Elsewhere, there'll be clear spells and a few showers with mild temperatures, lows of 14 degrees.
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1: A vessel with five people on board is in distress in the English Channel, the Coast Guard has said. A rescue has been launched to try to help the vessel, which is in trouble southwest of Eddystone Lighthouse and off Plymouth. The Coast Guard was alerted by a report about the vessel just after 6 p.m. Train passengers in England are being warned of a possible disruption over the bank holiday weekend because of a strike by workers in a dispute over safety. A walkout by members of the RMT at East Midlands Railway will hit services on Sunday and bank holiday Monday. John Watson is the RMT Midlands regional organiser.
2: The cause and the reasons for us having to take industrial action have been ongoing for a number of months. The new 810 fleet that East Midlands Railway introduced in December of last year, there's numerous faults and issues and defects with those trains.
1: Conservative MP Sir James Cleverly has announced he is resigning from the Shadow Cabinet to stand for Mayor of London. The former Foreign Secretary and Braintree MP said the capital needed a champion, someone who understands its potential and is prepared to fight for it. Traders at a market in Edinburgh city centre have said they are looking forward to a bumper weekend after Prince's Street reopened following the building fire 7 weeks ago. Businesses around the affected part of Prince's Street have been dealing with a drop in footfall after the fire in early July forced the closure of the street. Jane Meagher is the leader of the Edinburgh City Council.
3: We know that this has had a huge impact on the city, on people visiting the city, because of course this happened just on the cusp of the biggest arts festival in the world coming to Edinburgh.
1: And two match-worn England shirts, which once belonged to Kevin Keegan, will be up for grabs at auction. The former Scunthorpe, Liverpool, Hamburg, Southampton and Newcastle striker and England manager died last month, aged 75, after a short battle with stomach cancer. That's the latest from Radio News Hub. I'm Johnny Holmes.
4: Most zero hours and variable hour workers are stuck in insecure jobs for at least 2 years. That's according to research from the TUC, who say it's wrong to claim it's mainly students who want a zero hours job. More than half have been with the same employer for 2 years or more, while one in six have stayed for a decade. Hundreds of people who were affected by suppliers cancelling heating oil orders when prices surged following the Iran war have been told they will receive compensation. The Competition and Markets Authority says around 800 people have been notified and hundreds more are set to be contacted. Wholesale gas and oil prices spiked when the US-Israel's war with Iran began at the end of February, leading average heating oil prices to soar by 92% at their peak. And the government has pledged £1.5 million to help fund the training of 100 more barristers per year. It said the scheme would widen access to the profession to help tackle the backlog of cases.
1: Heavy rain and thunderstorms will clear this evening, with rain moving into Northern Ireland and Southern Scotland overnight. Elsewhere, there'll be clear spells and a few showers with mild temperatures, lows of 14 degrees.
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1: A rescue operation is underway for a vessel in distress in the English Channel, southwest of Plymouth. The Maritime and Coast Guard Agency says five people are on board, with helicopters, aircraft and RNLI lifeboats sent to the scene. The incident is ongoing and there are no further details about the vessel or what happened. A man has died and at least six other people have been injured at a festival in West Sussex. Grace McIntosh has more.
2: The 41-year-old died after a large sign fell at the big church festival near Stenning yesterday afternoon. Sussex police say his next of kin have been told and are being supported by specialist officers. The Archbishop of Canterbury says she's sad and shocked. The event, which was supposed to last through the weekend, has been called off early.
1: The death toll from the flooding in Nepal has reached more than 600 ahead of a team arriving from the UK to provide support. An update today from authorities brought the combined death toll in Nepal and Tibet to 676, with nearly 3,000 people missing. Train passengers in parts of England are being warned of disruption this bank holiday weekend. East Midlands railway services will be significantly reduced on Sunday and Monday due to strike action over safety concerns. John Watson is the RMT Midlands regional organiser.
3: The striking at the present moment in time is to try and force East Midlands Railway to withdraw these trains from service till they can get these faults rectified and in a better position. We've offered to work with the company about introducing other types of train if they can get them.
1: The disruption does not affect the whole of the UK, but services to London, Sheffield and Nottingham will be particularly busy. And second-half goals by Anthony Elanga and Johan Visser helped Newcastle inflict a second consecutive defeat of the Premier League season on big-spending Tottenham. Meanwhile, Liverpool snatched their second 2-2 draw of the season so far, this one against Nottingham Forest. That is the latest. From Radio News Hub, I'm Johnny Holmes.
2: Most zero-hours and variable-hour workers are stuck in insecure jobs for at least 2 years. That's according to research from the TUC, who say it's wrong to claim it's mainly students who want a zero-hours job. More than half have been with the same employer for 2 years or more, while one in six have stayed for a decade. Hundreds of people who were affected by suppliers cancelling heating oil orders when prices surged following the Iran war have been told they will receive compensation. The Competition and Markets Authority says around 800 people have been notified and hundreds more are set to be contacted. Wholesale gas and oil prices spiked when the US-Israel's war with Iran began at the end of February, leading average heating oil prices to soar by 92% at their peak. And the government has pledged £1.5 million to help fund the training of 100 more barristers per year. It said the scheme would widen access to the profession to help tackle the backlog of cases.
1: Heavy rain and thunderstorms will clear this evening, with rain moving into Northern Ireland and southern Scotland overnight. Elsewhere, there'll be clear spells and a few showers with mild temperatures, lows of 14 degrees.
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1: A vessel with five people on board is in distress in the English Channel, the Coast Guard has said. A rescue has been launched to try to help the vessel, which is in trouble southwest of Eddystone Lighthouse and off Plymouth. The Coast Guard was alerted by a report about the vessel just after 6 p.m. Train passengers in England are being warned of a possible disruption over the bank holiday weekend because of a strike by workers in a dispute over safety. A